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What's going on, party people? This is your friend, the unlicensed therapist that you have for music therapy Monday to Friday. Yes, my name is Ana Maria, and I am here to extend you a new invitation. Tune in to Split Happens right here on Party 105. Kelly from K Collections Boudoir Photography, Jess Maloney, business coach, and Donna Ray, divorce coach, they have this great conversation that dives into the stories, the real nitty-gritty of what happens behind those relationships that are ending, the hard decisions, how the kids are involved, the mess of it all. Yes, including the legal parts, all the new family dynamics. And what I truly love, and I know you will love it too, is that this will be an honest conversation. This show will make you laugh, will make you cry, and reflect on all of it. Split Happens is a safe space that will help you grow, find your power and humanity in the middle of all messy divorces. Let's let Kelly, Donna, and Jess bring you up to speed on Saturday at 8 a.m. Split Happens.

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2: I am Donna Rudowitz. I'm a licensed clinical social worker, as well as a rapid transformational relationship coach. And I help women reclaim their power, recover their brilliance, and attract true love.
3: And I'm Jessica Maloney, licensed mental health counselor and business coach for female entrepreneurs. And I help high achieving women become highly sought after and highly paid unapologetically.
1: Oh, yeah. I love that. There's nothing left out on those introductions. That's what we do, everybody. And we are here to talk about it because we've all been through it. And today I want to go ahead and talk a little bit about the kids, the babies. Because I would say, right, 9 times out of 10, there's usually children involved, during the process. And no matter what age they are, I think it definitely poses different obstacles along the way. And like anybody going through divorce, I highly recommend that you get yourself a good counselor, a nice little sounding board that's bias outside of your friends or a new relationship or a parent. And I was just speaking with my counselor this week. And, you know, she brought up to me, you know, because me and my soon-to-be ex-husband, we're not there yet. I would love nothing more than for us to be friends, but unfortunately, it's just not there yet. I have faith that we will get there. But, you know, 8 times out of 10, I have to bite my tongue and make sure that I'm not speaking badly, you know, in front of them. I will say that they're at a point where they see their dad for exactly how he is, and there is beauty in that. You'll hear a lot of people, and I'm going to be all over the place, they get very frustrated, you know, because they're like, but the kids don't even realize that it's wrong. I promise you, as a mom with teens, they see everything for what it's worth in time. But on the flip side of that, you know, which is good. And the reason that that's good is because, you know, there's certain ways of him being that I don't want my sons or my daughter to think are an acceptable, you know, example of a man or a father or a partner in life. And I'm not saying he's all bad, which segues me into what me and my counselor were talking about. She said, you have to remember through the process that your children are literally and genetically still half your ex-spouses, right? So there's a sense of self-worth and confidence and identity that you still have to lean in and find something positive to glorify this parent for, because you might not realize it, but you're actually devaluing your own children if you can't put your own emotions, your own issues, and all of that to the side and practice speaking good, no matter what you're going through on the sidelines with your soon to be, you know, ex or current ex. And that really sat with me. And I'm really going to make a, you know, a habit, because, you know, of course he didn't work out for me, but, you know, he's not a horrible person. So I'm going to try and make a habit out of doing that for my babies, for their own well-being, because they're still half him. So I'd love to hear what you ladies, you know, have to say about that.
2: Yeah, I agree. I think, you know, it's interesting because so many women will say, well, the kids don't know, or, you know, we're hiding something. You're not hiding anything.
1: No.
2: The kids, and unless, again, if we're talking 2-year-old, 3-year-olds, they'll sense something's off. But, you know, as they get older, kids are very aware, you know, they know. And it actually is a disservice because the children need both parents. They love both parents. This is not, they didn't deserve this. They didn't, no one gets married, number one, to get divorced. And they're in this family. They deserve to be loved and have a safe home. So this experience, they'll be fine, right? But, you know, it's kind of like we do have to think about them. And kids need just a couple of things. They need consistency. They need safety. and they need a calm environment, because typically what will happen with children is if they see mom dysregulated, they will be dysregulated.
4: Right.
2: If they see mom regulated, they will regulate.
4: Mm-hmm.
2: And so it's important to remember that, again, they're not in the same mindset as you. And this is something too, just to put out there. And Jess, you tell me this in your practice, is the kids now don't look like kids. So you could have a 12-year-old that looks like an 18-year-old. Mm-hmm. You could have a 13-year-old that looks older and they appear to be older. What we have to remember is their brains aren't formed until the age of 25 fully.
4: Yeah.
2: And even though they can conceptually have a conversation with you, they are still children. And what I tell my clients is that when the children ask, like, what's going on, you're going to be honest. Hey, listen, we're going through a divorce. We're still a family. Mm-hmm. We're just a different type of family. Mm-hmm. And when they ask questions about the divorce, you're going to answer them and just look them straight in the eye and say, you know what? That's a really good question.
4: Mm-hmm.
2: I'm glad that you asked that, but that's an adult question. Mm-hmm. So when you get older, I will answer that for you. Mm-hmm. But for right now, the only thing I need you to do is be a kid.
1: I think a lot of people in the process have a very hard time maintaining. It sounds beautiful the way you're explaining it.
2: But let's be real. It's always easier said than done.
1: Yeah, my children have seen us argue. My children have seen me slip, but I really am making a conscious effort, not for my, and inadvertently it does help my mental well-being to practice this. Everything is practice. Everything is a habit, right? So, it's really very important to not only keep them adult problems, but to also lean in and just maybe speak a little positivity, because you're essentially talking about your child when you're talking about their other parent. They're half them.
2: But also remember something, right? Like, you're going to have an argument with your spouse, whether you're divorced or not.
4: Mm.
2: Your children are going to hear you having disagreements, mm-hmm. whether you're going through a divorce or not. Typically, though, when you're going through a divorce, those disagreements are a little more visceral. They might be a little more biting.
4: Mm-hmm.
2: They're not as kind. So, yeah, I do agree with you when you say, you know, you've got to remember to speak that your father still loves you. I love you.
4: Yeah.
2: Right. And those words.
4: Yeah. I like the idea of, like, kind of almost taking the kids out of it. Like you were 100% talking about before, Donna.
2: They don't need to be part of it.
4: Like, my ex likes to very vocally blame me for the divorce because I initiated the divorce.
2: Yep.
1: Same.
4: What is not spoken about is all the stuff that happened prior to that decision being
2: made.
4: Right. Which we've talked about here before.
2: Mm-hmm.
4: Right. So when my son gets upset about the divorce and, like, this is your fault, mom. Mm-hmm. I explain, you know, he doesn't remember, but when he was younger, we would fight. Me and my ex-husband would be fighting and he would be screaming, mommy, daddy, please stop fighting. And that broke
1: my chills.
4: Heart because I grew up in a family where my parents fought all the time.
2: Yeah.
4: And
2: same.
4: I hated that.
2: Same with me. Yeah.
4: So I knew that I didn't want my children growing up in an environment like that. So I had to reiterate that, like, you know, mommy, daddy are just fighting a lot and that wasn't good for you. It wasn't good for our house. So we decided to get, you know, live in different houses, but we still love you. Like you said, we're still here for you. And, like, you still have a family.
2: Yes.
4: You know,
2: it's reiterating.
4: I think it's important to, like, reiterate what they have, you know, what they get. And, like, the beauty of, like, them still having a family and that they're very much loved.
1: There are some positive pieces for your children in getting divorced, because I don't think I'd be this conscious if we decided to stay together. They would just continue to see a cycle of dysfunction, you know? So to even sit here and for our audience to be able to hear our experience and pause and, you know, maybe take a piece of this, there are some actual, like, beautiful parts where I think that children could end up being more well-rounded and loved just differently than if you decided to stay, as crazy as that sounds. But not only keeping them, and I think my point is not just keeping them out of big people problems, but learning the art form of just maybe, like, if you have nothing nice to say, don't say anything at all, right? Because that's practice, right? You have to be very careful.
2: That is a practice. That is a practice.
1: You got to be very careful. Do you know how many times I'm like, I want to go off on the fact that, you know, like, your dad decided to, it's a true story, he decided not to come. I'm laughing. He decided not to come to, like, you know, my daughter's, it wasn't his weekend. And of course, it's ultimately his decision to decide what he wants to do with his time on when it's not his weekend. But apparently he had a bagpipe lesson, I swear to God.
2: Oh, watch out. That's a perfect thing.
1: Do you know what it took for me to not say your dad, there's something wrong with him? That doesn't even make sense, you know?
2: Yeah.
1: But my daughter, I'm sure, already felt bad. The producer's cracking up. You know, my daughter already felt bad, so I just had to take a deep breath.
2: It's true.
1: With his girlfriend, they went to go to a bagpipe lesson, you know? So that's a whole nother thing. You know, I've had my moments where I'm like, does she not realize he has three young kids? Like, why is she, okay, and I'm going to get to my point with this. Why does she not encourage him to go? Because it's, that's not her job. And I don't care about her. Ultimately, at the end of the day, it's his job to decide to not go to the bagpipe lesson and come to. But my point is it took everything in me to take a deep breath and not completely making fun of their father that day, because that's not going to be emotionally good for her down the road. So
2: yes,
1: pause. And we talked about this in the last podcast.
2: Pause. Yeah. The pleasant pause for sure.
1: Yeah. Yeah. Bagpipe lesson.
2: Yeah.
4: Well, listen, learning new skills is a beautiful part
1: Jessica,
4: of personal
1: development.
4: Jessica,
1: don't you dare defend him.
4: Oh, no, it's not to defend him, but like, you know, sometimes we have to like rationalize this in our own minds. We're like, how would this be?
1: I love
4: like,
1: it.
4: It's so easy to get wrapped up in the anger. Right?
1: Yeah.
4: It's so easy to like be consumed by it because like you know what's right. You know what your children need. Like we're innately like
2: attuned to that. And I think we're fighting for the kids because you're like,
1: well,
2: you're
1: I mean, like, my daughter and her father present. And I'm like, what do you mean?
4: Like, right.
1: You
4: as know? Much as like, I might not want him there or you might not want him there, but like, our kid deserves
2: to
4: feel like they're getting everybody's eyes on them. And you know, in these special occasions.
1: Right. We could totally segue, you know, I know, you know, and who he's with is not any of my concern. It's not where I choose to invest my energy, like, honestly, like, whatever. But there's going to be, like, situations where you're, you know, X is now dating somebody and, you know, you have to learn, you know, when to stay in your own lane.
2: Yeah.
1: So this is like, I'm transitioning a little bit, but same topic because it still involves our kids. You have to learn really quick what's your business, what's not your business, you know, when to just literally listen to like frustration of your new partner without having an opinion. You have to, there's a lot. So like, if you have anything to say on that, like professionally from both of your standpoints, because not only are you maintaining your new relationship with your partner and trying to stay healthy, but you're also trying to create boundaries with new partners and your children to make sure that you're not overstepping where you belong, they're not overstepping where they belong, not projecting your anger onto a new partner for where your partner is not showing up, because that's really common. I went there almost for a nanosecond and I was like, nope, that's not, has nothing to do with that new partner. That those are his decisions. So I'd love to hear what you have to say.
2: Okay, first, I think for me, the most important thing is I don't care who he was going to choose as long as she was good to my children, as long as she was kind and caring and passionate. If there's, if she wasn't, then there's a problem, right?
1: So, and that should be that, the only concern of that
2: only,
1: spouse.
2: That's correct. That's my
1: and
2: only
1: that's
2: concern.
1: Exactly what
2: but I'm
1: yeah.
2: not, so for me, I may look at this a little differently in my journey in this divorce and my journey in handling partners. I wasn't so, I really could honestly, I couldn't care about my ex that way. I couldn't care about his partner.
1: Right.
2: I was wondering, my focus was how do I transition the children and how do I empower the children to handle the transition?
4: Yeah.
2: How do I empower them to be, you know, what they need and how to get heard when they're with their dad and then transition and what do they need and how to be heard at my home?
1: Right.
2: So my focus was always on trying to develop the skills in them.
1: Right.
2: Self-confidence, self-worth,
4: advocacy.
2: Yeah.
1: I love
2: and
1: that.
2: It's okay it's okay to be mad or sad, but you have to say something, you know, how to talk to their father when, because I can't triangulate. Yeah. So I can't always be there. So I needed to teach them how to have the conversations with their dad when something
4: so
2: wasn't
4: hard.
2: Going right. Because think about, that's what we do as moms.
4: Absolutely.
2: We're the intermediaries.
1: Right.
2: If something's a problem, most of us, we do the planning. We do the vacations. We do the thing. So we're the intermediary. Oh, your dad didn't mean that. Or, hey, listen, we have an event. Dad, you have to come. So we're always planning and we're doing and we're including dad in it. And
1: trying,
2: we're, right?
1: At least.
2: We're,
1: and ultimately, it's their decision if they're going to show or not. But then you want to get angry at that partner. Like, why is that partner not encouraging them to show for their children? But don't go there, ladies. It has literally nothing to do with that other person. Do not invest your energy in that other person. Don't do it, because you're going to go down a very vicious cycle that's going to get you nowhere. Yeah. Does that make sense?
2: It does.
1: You got to cut to the beeline.
4: I think it's important to know, like, you're probably not wrong in thinking that.
1: You're definitely not wrong. That person is not bringing value to them as a father.
2: You're talking about the partner?
1: I'm talking about, like, your ex's new partner is either, let's be real, depending, it's not their job either way, whether your spouse is going to be a better dad post-divorce or a worse dad post-divorce, right? But I think who you're with definitely does, you know, ultimately he's a grown up, he's responsible for his own decisions. But if he's now with somebody who can care the less if she spends time with his kids or a family dynamic, or, you know, you want to get frustrated with that new partner too, but in reality, don't do it.
4: But I think that goes back to the ex though, because if the ex is going to then be influenced by the partner, or then
1: that's why
4: you're
1: saying don't do it
4: before the kids, like that says more about like the person than the partner, you know. But like going back to what Donna was talking about before, like I love the empowering your kids to like advocate and say the right things and ask for what they need. But also, like, when I was going through my divorce, my kids were very little.
2: Yes.
4: You know? So this concept was very hard. And like, as much as I tried to do that, like, it was very hard for them to understand that, you know?
2: Sure.
4: And my thing was, like, my ex introduced his partners to my kids without even telling me.
2: Yep.
4: And then he moved one in without even telling me. I had to find out from my kids that they're now living with another person, you know, that they've now
2: it's far
4: been
2: more common.
1: A lot of buried opinions.
2: It happens all the time,
1: this.
2: Right? It happens. I see it happen all
4: but is
2: the time.
4: But that not wild?
1: I think a courtesy call is nice. Like, hey, there's somebody new in my life and I'm introducing them. And I'm really sorry that you didn't get that.
4: Yeah,
1: it's
4: not about permission. She was like, I don't need to tell you what goes on in my relationship.
1: But if he was courteous, my kids, it's divorced. It's literally a courtesy.
4: Right.
1: And you ladies, that is exactly it. You have to remind yourself, like,
4: if
1: I wasn't frustrated with him 6 out of the 7 days, we would probably still be together. Don't get too in your feels on some days.
2: No,
1: this is just a reminder of why you're not together. So if you go back to our last podcast where you were in any shadow of a doubt, these are the moments where you should realize,
2: like,
1: go back to this.
4: Yeah, just reinforce. Is like, this is why we
1: I see
4: are
1: that
4: where
1: all
4: we
1: the
4: are.
1: Time. My mom's like, well, Kelly, like, if you wouldn't be where you're at if, like, he listened and you were on the same page and you could have a conversation with him. I mean, like, usually can't even have a sound conversation because it goes into an argument because we just don't communicate the same way.
2: Yep.
1: So don't forget that to some capacity.
2: But also don't let his poor behavior and his actions modify yours. You stand by your values. You stand by who you are. So if you're going to be courteous, don't be like, well, he didn't tell me, so I'm not going to tell him and get into this. But if you were the person who would say, you know what, I'm going to be me and I'm going to hold up to my values, keep your values. Don't lower to his level.
1: That's hard.
2: And it is hard.
4: Well, you know what? Like, sometimes I'm like, well, listen, if you want to set the standard, like, I'll
1: petty,
4: say, like,
1: a petty patty.
4: Girl, I got a petty side. Absolutely. I was talking to one of my clients about it this morning. Like, I'm not above certain things. But listen, if somebody sets the tone, like, sometimes you do have to kind of, like, ride that wave. Like, obviously, like, in the best interest of, like, yourself and your children, you know, but, like, listen, like, you don't owe anybody anything anymore. You know, so being able to, like, make your decisions that are in your best interest while you're doing everything you can as a mom bear to protect your kids.
2: Yes. It's in our best interest as a mother, as a woman, and for our children.
1: I see, always
2: looking at that.
1: I see some situations on, like, these social media platforms where people actually are, like, that healthy that they can elevate it to the next step. And now people are, like, these big, cohesive, get along, work together as a team, blended families.
4: Yeah.
1: Like, as a, like,
4: nice.
1: A foresome, I'm like, that's really cool. Like, I would
4: that
1: love not.
4: Cool.
1: Nothing more than to be that
2: like
1: one day. Yeah, I think that is so cool because, like, I think people just allow, like, too much emotion and egos and a place of superiority. And I'm not saying, like, I'm not speaking from experience with that. I'm saying I'm looking from the outside in with other people's experiences. guys, it's so much easier to just find like happiness and live cohesively and respect life stages, one another.
2: Mm-hmm. Right. There's life stages of divorce, meaning I'm far more farther out of my divorce than you guys are. Right.
1: Mm-hmm. I'm still technically in it.
2: So now I'm at the point with my ex-husband where we could be at the same meet. You know, we could do birthdays. Like we went to my daughter's graduation. We stayed at the same hotel together. Love like it. He was there with
1: Wait,
2: his wife.
1: The same room?
2: No.
1: Hey, Donna. No. Boundaries,
2: by
1: Donna.
2: By the way, I'm not above.
4: No. I'd be sabotaging the room.
1: I was like, we're having her mic off the rest of the day, guys. No. Sorry.
2: No. He was with his wife and I was with my husband, right? And the kids were sharing. They actually spent with him and they had a suite. But it was beautiful. Nice because we can do that now. We could be at the same party. So there is hope. And what I like, just what the way that I give the guidance now is, remember the situation that you're in and the conflict that you're in is for today. This is not your forever.
1: It better not be.
2: It's to remember that this is the way it is today. Doesn't mean it's going to be your tomorrow.
1: I love it.
4: Listen, it takes two people, you know? Yeah. So like sometimes things don't change, but like whatever it is that is going on right now, this thing is not going to be forever. And you will have reprieve.
1: I do just want to take a moment to remind the audience that this show is sponsored by Balanced Health and Wellness in Wading River with many locations across Long Island.
2: I do agree with you. And that is, we have the power to change ourselves. Mm. We have the power because we could choose to that our partner or our ex may never change.
1: That's right.
2: They may never change. And likely they won't.
1: I'd like to speak from a place of like experience, and we can like end the show here. So I am a product of divorce. I was bashed for that throughout my marriage, that I don't know what a real marriage is because I come from divorce, but that's not my point. I did just want to throw it in there that don't believe that, you know, if that is something that you have been told in the past. But my point is that I am a product of divorce, and both of my parents hated each other from the day they got divorced until the day that my dad got sick terminally with cancer. Mm-hmm. And at the end of the day, my mom, regardless, still showed up for my dad and helped take care of him. Mm-hmm. And my mom said, Kelly, all of those, 20, 25 years, all of those wasted years, and talk about a moment for me, because do you know how many times from 14 years old when my parents got divorced on that I wished I could still have a Sunday dinner with both of my parents or just be in a room where we could all laugh together and still reminisce, but realize like, okay, that was then, this is now, like just normalcy. Mm-hmm. My parents literally went 25 years just for my mom to still hold my dad's hand at the end of the day, why he was terminated. So don't be that, you know, if 100% you can hear this
2: be able to. And again, it's easier said than done, but go for the goal of being able to at least be in the same room. Mm-hmm. So your kids don't have to do that. They don't have to choose. Well, I have to have a party for mom and I can't invite dad or I can it's not good for anybody.
1: No.
2: And it's not even good for yourself because it just eats you alive.
4: It does. It's hard. Like I'm in a stage right now where like
2: it's hard.
4: We do that, but it's extremely challenging for me.
2: Yes.
4: You know, so like that's where like having a support system is really important to help get through like some of those moments where, you know, you're battling a lot of like the internal feelings because there's still so much unresolved.
2: Yeah.
4: You know, so like there's the putting on a brave face for your kids.
2: Right.
4: And then there's the taking care of yourself, like once you've done a really hard thing.
2: Yes.
1: I love that. Yeah. You got to remember because it's a lot. It takes a lot for us to constantly essentially bite our tongue. Because as women, we're always putting ourselves last and you got to do that. Not last. I don't know if that's the right word, but you got to.
2: You're making a choice for your children and your family. You're making a conscious choice that you know this is going to help both you and the children. So the choice doesn't always feel good. So this is not going to be easy. This is not going to feel good. But like you said, is having that support system and making sure you acclimate back into life, you know, again, and giving yourself the time to maybe get a manicure, go get a massage, take a time out for yourself. Just be good to you to give yourself.
1: Go for a walk for free, even if money is an issue throughout the process.
4: Like, have a cry about it.
2: Have a cry.
1: Pity party. Let them last just a little while.
4: But set a timer.
1: Let a pity party last 24 hours max. That's always my rule with pity parties.
2: Mine is 48. Have them, but then after that 48, you get up, you get dressed, and that's it. You move on.
4: Yeah, get back to business.
2: Yep.
1: Guys, I wanted to thank you very much for sharing your stories today. If you're wondering how you can find us and what we do outside of this roundtable talking about all things divorce, you can go ahead and log on to splithappensli.com and all of our information will be posted there. Thanks for coming out today, ladies.
2: Thank you.
4: Of course.
1: Bye, guys.
2: Bye.
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11: What's going on, party people? This is your friend, the unlicensed therapist that you have for music therapy Monday to Friday. Yes, my name is Ana Maria, and I am here to extend you a new invitation. Tune in to Split Happens right here on Party 105. Kelly from K Collections Boudoir Photography, Jess Maloney, business coach, and Donna Ray, divorce coach. 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The hard decisions, how the kids are involved, the mess of it all. Yes, including the legal parts, all the new family dynamics. And what I truly love, and I know you will love it too, is that this will be an honest conversation. This show will make you laugh, will make you cry, and reflect on all of it. Split Happens is a safe space that will help you grow, find your power and humanity in the middle of all messy divorces. Let's let Kelly, Donna, and Jess bring

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0: 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It's news again? 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
0: 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Yeah. 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
2: 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Rudy's Bar and Grill, your local neighborhood come-as-you-are sports pub. Open for breakfast Wednesday through Monday featuring bottomless mimosas for $18. Everyone knows Rudy's is home to the best lunch special on the island. $10.99 gets you a fat burger and draft beer and using only the best Chubb's meats. Rudy's is the place to meet with 11 a.m. till 7 p.m. happy hour, half off on all drafts, even IPAs. 11 a.m. till 7 p.m. Monday through Saturday. Midnight munchies? 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